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1: Hi y'all, it's 10 o'clock, it's Saturday. Welcome to Clark's Country.

Good morning, y'all. Trey Pendley opens today's Clark's Country with a softer, more reflective side on his new single, Spend My Time Loving, a warm, understated track that places connection and presence at the centre of everyday life. The song continues to build anticipation for Pendley's forthcoming debut album, Signs of Life, which is due on the 28th of August. Where much of modern country often leans into big statements and larger-than-life storytelling, Spend My Time Loving thrives on its simplicity, built around a relatable, universal idea that no matter how busy life gets, the most important thing is making time for the person you love. Spend My Time Loving came from thinking about how easy it is to get stuck in the everyday grind, Pesley explains. There's always another shift to work, another bill to pay, another thing pulling at your attention. But when you've got somebody you love waiting on you, it kind of puts everything else into perspective.

My name is Clark and I'll be with you from now until 12 midday. On today's show, we'll be chatting and playing some old and some not so old country music from the past 10 decades. I'll be playing your favourite music and we'll be featuring some of the stars you know and some you may have heard about but maybe not know too much about. I'll have news, views and reviews of what's hot and what's not in country. All this and music from the movies coming up here on Radio Leyland on Clark's Country.

Legendary Billy Ray Cyrus isn't trying to recreate the past anymore. After more than a decade without a new album of original material, the country star has returned with The Hill, a project that finds him reflecting on mistakes, searching for hope, and embracing a version of himself that feels more honest than ever before. Cyrus acknowledged that listeners may hear themes of redemption woven throughout the album's 15 tracks, and he doesn't disagree. Asked whether songs like Better Me and I'll Change reflected a search for redemption, Cyrus said he was ultimately reaching for something bigger. Music is always open to the listener's interpretation, but in my heart and soul, from which I sing it, I was certainly reaching out for that. I mean, it's probably pretty evident that I'm reaching for something. Some light in the darkness, some hope that this all means something more. The result is an album that often feels like a snapshot of a man trying to make sense of a complicated chapter in his life.

Eric Church recently proved that even the most experienced artists can have a slip up on stage. Church made a surprise appearance during Kenny Chesney's show at the Las Vegas Sphere last weekend. So, for opening night, Chesney wanted to do something special, which is where Church came in. The thousands of fans in attendance saw the two country stars perform several songs together, including their 2013 duet, When I See This Bar. However, one of their performances didn't exactly go to plan. Church ended up forgetting the lyrics to one of his most popular songs, Springsteen. He recorded the song in 2011 and it was released as the third single from his third studio album, Chief. So after performing the song for more than a decade, you'd think Church could sing it without even thinking twice. Church and Chesney had just started performing the song together, but only a couple of seconds in, Church stopped when he realized he couldn't remember the next line. Here's a reminder, Eric.

Rory Kent will release his new album, Heartland Rock and Roll, on the 25th of September. The 16-track project will be Kent's third major label album. Fans first got a glimpse of the album with Rocky Mountain Low, featuring Coe Wetzel, followed by Empty Words and Wannabe, alongside the announcement Kent released Cigarette Burns. One of my favourite records ever is Come Around Sundown by the Kings of Leon, Kent says. There are a few songs on there that have been very country western feel to them, while keeping all of this laid-back beach town rock elements. The project follows Blacktop and Black Bandana, which feature his two number one singles. Kent has amazed over 1 billion career streams and multiple RIAA certifications.

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1: 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Maybe you'd like me to play one of your favourite tracks, you know, that special one that brings back a memory, or to make a dedication, then I will. Just let me know the track and very briefly why you'd like to hear it. 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
1: Rising Appalachian artist Max Allen is entering a defining new chapter in his career, signing a record deal and releasing his brand new single, Love When We Were Young. For Allen, this signing marks a major milestone after years of building his career independently. I'm so grateful to this team at Sony Nashville, he shared. They were the first to really take a chance on me. I'm so excited to create meaningful music and have such a great crew supporting it. Arriving alongside the announcement, Love When We Were Young captures a more reflective side of the Pennsylvania native songwriting. Rooted in nostalgia and emotional honesty, the track explores the idea of growing older while holding on to the same sense of love and connection that defined the early days of a relationship.

UK country stars, The Shires, are leaning into warmth, reflection, and togetherness with their new single, A Good Life, the final preview of their up-and-coming sixth studio album, Bonfire, set for release next Friday. The track arrives as a gentle yet powerful statement from Ben Earl and Chrissy Rhodes, a stripped-back, strings-led ballad that places emotion front and centre. Built around intimate imagery and slow-burning melody, A Good Life captures the quiet moments that define a life well-lived, from barefoot dances in the kitchen to the simple comfort of being close to the people who matter most. Since their emergence in 2015, The Shires have been at the forefront of the genre's rise in the UK. From becoming the first British country act to land a UK top 10 album with Brave, to delivering the fastest selling UK country album of all time with My Universe, and picking up the prestigious CMA Award, Ben and Chrissy have played a defining role in shaping the modern UK country landscape.

rising country artist Lakelyn Lemons is turning heartbreak into high-energy defiance with her latest single, He Ain't Coming Back. The new track sees Lemons lean into a bold pop-rock-tinged sound, pairing her country roots with punchy electric guitars, driving percussion, and a fiery vocal performance that refuses to look back. It's an unapologetic, moving on anthem, one that makes it crystal clear that the second chances aren't on the table.

Welsh singer-songwriter Marianne Dugan, aka Mari AI Anne and Me, arrives with I'll Find the Light, an inspiring ballad which chronicles a personal battle against depression. Music has always been central to Marianne's life. From a young age, she found joy in singing in choirs and performing. However, following experiences of abuse as a child, she became increasingly reclusive. Over the past 6 months, she's turned to AI as a creative music partner, helping her bring her songs to life in a way that fully captures the depth of her emotions and intention. Marianne continues to prioritize her mental health and is engaged in ongoing counseling. Alongside this, her songwriting and the development of Mary AI Anne and Me have become a vital therapeutic outlet, not only for herself, but also for listeners facing similar challenges. As part of her journey managing depression and anxiety, Marianne plans to perform her singles to a live audience in the future. She's currently taking singing lessons to fine-tune her vocals.

Kentucky-born and Nashville-based Mary Cutter spent years building a reputation as one of Music City's most intriguing behind-the-scenes writers before stepping into the spotlight herself. Raised in the heart of Bourbon Country, Cutter developed a songwriting style seeped in vivid storytelling, dark humour, and the Southern Gothic imagery that would later become her artistic calling card. Her sharp pen earned cuts with rising stars including Bailey Zimmerman, Nate Smith, and Zach John King, while her work on Smith's Platinum Certified record helped establish her as one of Nashville's most promising writers. At the same time, she began cultivating a substantial social media following through raw, unfiltered performances of her original songs, attracting more than a million followers across platforms and building a fiercely loyal audience long before signing the record deal.

0: for Buckshaw Village and Clayton Le Woods. 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
1: Jutta Jennings has announced the release of Diamonds, the second album drawn from a cache of previously unheard recordings by country music icon Waylon Jennings. The project will arrive on the 13th of November. The announcement is accompanied by release of the album's title track, Diamonds, a recording that also features the late Glen Campbell. The release continues an archival project that began after Shooter Jennings gained access to his father's personal recording archives in 2024. According to Shooter, the discovery uncovered a significant collection of unreleased material spanning multiple recording sessions from Waylon Jennings' most productive years. For country music fans, the significance of Diamonds extends beyond the arrival of another posthumous release. The album offers a glimpse into recordings that remained unheard for decades, adding fresh material to the catalogue of one of the defining figures of the outlaw country movement. Waylon Jennings, who died in 2002, remains one of the genre's most influential artists, and the emergence of professionally recorded material from his prime years provides both historical value and new listening opportunities for audiences. The title track has become the focal point of the project after Shooter discovered evidence that Glen Campbell had participated in the recording. The session dates back to late 1978 and features Campbell alongside members of Waylon's long-time backing band, the Wailers. The recordings also feature contributions from Gordon Payne, Jerry Bridges, Carter Robinson, Barney Robinson, and Rance Wesson, together with members of the Wailers. Shooter said surviving members of the band helped reconstruct the story behind the session. Diamonds follows 2025 Songbird, the first release assembled from the archive discoveries. According to Shooter, the two albums emerged from a distinct groups of recordings uncovered during the cataloguing process. While Songbird focused on emotionally resonant material, Diamonds developed around a different thematic direction. With the title track now available, attention turns to the full album release later this year, more than two decades after Waylon's death. The recordings continue to expand one of country music's most important catalogues, offering listeners a new perspective on an artist whose influence remains deeply embedded in the genre.

0: necessary. You don't mess around.
1: Well, Lon Jennings introduces this week's My Legends of Country. Death is an inevitable truth for all people, but somehow it's even more tragic when it's unexpected, as was the case with country singers who died before their time. Keith Whitley's passing in 1989 at the young age of 33 reminds us of all the stars who left before we were ready to see them go. My legends of country.

singer and actor Albert George Koenig, aka Guy Mitchum, was successful in the USA, the UK and Australia. He sold some 44 million records, including 6 million selling singles. He was born Al Koenig in Detroit, 1927, into a Croatian immigrant family. He made his first appearance as a singer at the age of 3 at a wedding reception. The Koenig family moved across the country in search of a place they liked before reaching Los Angeles in 1930.

0: who had a country music broadcast in San Francisco, hired him for his band. Mitchell served in the US Navy for 2 years in World War II, then in 1947 he recorded for Decca with Carmen Cavero's band. He left and went to New York City and made records for King Records as Al Grant. He also won on a radio show Arthur Godfrey's Talent Scouts in 1949 as a soloist. To some listeners, the name Guy Mitchell evokes contempt, as the singer whose pop-style covers of Singin' the Blues and Knee Deep in the Blues cut the legs out from under Marty Robbins' country-styled original rendition. To others, Mitchell evokes the last period of America's innocence, the mid-50s, when he periodically ascended the pop charts in the company of singers like Frankie Lane. Mitchell was all of those things and more. In some ways a trailblazer, he was the first major recording artist whose career was crafted in the studio by record company and sold to the public by way of records and the radio, not concerts. And the precursor to the late 50s teen idols crafted by the industry as an alternative to the burgeoning success of rock and roll. The singer was signed up by impresario Eddie Joy, who transformed Al Koenig into Guy Mitchell and introduced him to Mitch Miller, the head of artists and repertory for Columbia Records. Mitchell's first 5 singles at Columbia failed. His career was only rescued when, in 1951, Frank Sinatra declined to cut a pair of songs for which Miller had already set up the recording sessions and engaged musicians for. Mitchell was brought into the studio and the resulting recordings, My Heart Cries for You and The Roving Kind, rode the charts for 21 weeks, selling nearly 2 million copies. Mitchell's recording career was made. He became especially popular over here in the UK, where his shows were consistent sellouts. His chart hits stopped coming in the mid-50s, and even a brief venture into film acting in westerns failed to enhance his popularity. He might have disappeared with the coming of rock and roll had it not been for the marketing strategies of Mitch Miller at Columbia. Late in 59, Mitchell scored one last number one hit with Heartaches by the Number. By that time, he was running into competition from a brand of teen pop music, but he was unable to crack the charts again. He retired in the mid-60s, but like any number of 50 singing stars, he later hit it big on the nostalgia circuit and re-emerged in this vein in the 80s. Guy Mitchell died following complications from cancer surgery on the 1st of July, 1999. He was 72.
1: One, two, three.

Chester Burton, Chet Atkins, known as Mr. Guitar and the Country Gentleman, was a musician, occasional vocalist, songwriter and record producer who, along with Owen Bradley and Bob Ferguson, helped create the Nashville sound, the country music style which expanded its appeal to adult pop music fans. He was primarily known as a guitarist. He also played the mandolin, fiddle, banjo and ukulele. His distinctive picking style, inspired by Merle Travis, and musicianship brought him many admirers inside and outside the country scene, both in the USA and abroad. Atkins spent most of his career at RCA Victor and produced records for Hank Snow, Porter Wagoner, Dolly Parton, Elvis Presley, the Everly Brothers, Waylon Jennings, Roger Whittaker, and many, many others. Atkins was credited with inventing the Popwise Nashville sound that rescued country music from a commercial slump, and he's ranked at number 21 on the list of 100 greatest guitarists of all time. Without Chet Atkins, country music may never have crossed over into the pop charts in the 50s and 60s. Although he recorded hundreds of solo records, Atkins' largest influence came as a session musician and a record producer, and as a guitarist, he was without parallel. Interestingly, Atkins didn't begin his musical career by playing guitar. On the recommendation of his older brother Lowell, he began playing the fiddle as a child. However, Chet was still attracted to the guitar, and at the age of 9 he traded a pistol for a guitar. Atkins learned his instrument rapidly, becoming an accomplished player by the time he'd left high school in 1941. Using a variety of contacts, he wound up performing on the Bill Carlisle Show on WNOX Knoxville, as well as becoming part of the Dixie Swingers. Atkins worked with Homer and Jethro while he was at the radio station. Supporting Red Foley, Atkins made his first appearance at the Grand Ole Opry in 1946. That same year, he made his first records, recording for Bullet. A tape of one of Atkins' performances was sent to RCA Victor's office in Chicago. Eventually, it worked its way to Steve Sholes, head of country music at RCA, and after receiving a call from RCA, Atkins moved to Nashville. Once he'd arrived in Nashville, Atkins recorded 8 tracks for the label, 5 of which featured the guitarist singing. Impressed by his playing, Sholes made Atkins the studio guitarist for all of RCA Studios' Nashville sessions in 1949. While he worked for RCA, he played on many hit records, and appreciated with his work, RCA made him a consultant to the company's Nashville division in 1953. By the late 50s, Atkins was known throughout the music industry as a first-rate player. Not only did his records sell well, he designed guitars for Gibson and Gretsch. The popularity of these models continues to the present day. Sholes left for New York in 1957 to act as head of Pop A&R, leaving Atkins as the manager of RCA's Nashville division. However, the guitarist didn't abandon performing, and throughout the early 60s, his star continued to rise. Because of his consistent track records, Atkins was promoted to vice president of RCA's country division when Sholes died in 1968. Sadly, Atkins was diagnosed with cancer, and in 1997 doctors removed a tumour from his brain. In his last months, the cancer had made Atkins inactive, and he finally lost the battle on the 30th of June 2001 at his home in Nashville. Throughout his career, Chet Atkins earned numerous awards, including 11 Grammy Awards and 9 CMA Instrumentalist of the Year honours, as well as a Lifetime Achievement Award from the NARAS. Although his award list is impressive, it only begins to convey Atkins' contributions to country music.

0: for Lost Rock Hall, Kingsford, Pembrokeshire and Bamber Bridge. 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Maybe you'd like me to play one of your favourite tracks, you know, that special one that brings back a memory, or to make a dedication, then I will. Just let me know the track and very briefly why you'd like to hear it. Drop me an email to greywarriormusic@aol.com.
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0: And it's time for our requested line dance track. So, table out the kitchen, dancing shoes on, it's dance time. And our requested line dance track this week is an oldie but goodie from Sue. It's for the line dance, Missing. The music is from William Michael Morgan's 2016 vinyl album, the track Missing.

0: and we'll have a look at our local line dance charts this week, the top five, and we've got two number fives. Up from six last week to five this week, the dance Fever Dream, the track of the same name from Alex Warren. Down from four to equal five, one more for the roadies, the dance, the track of the same name from Keogh. Up to four from five last week is the dance Opalite, the track of the same name from Taylor Swift. Down from two to three this week, Our Second Chance is the dance, the track Someday from Hira Burke. Up to two from three last week, Bigger Houses is the dance, the track of the same name from Dan and Shay, which means it's still at number one. Dangerous Games is the dance, the track of the same name from Justice B. Gorson.
1: Maybe you'd like me to play one of your favourite tracks, you know, that special one that brings back a memory, or to make a dedication, then I will. Just let me know the track and very briefly why you'd like to hear it. Drop me an email to greywarriormusic@aol.com.
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0: And my line dance choice this week is for the dance Right By You. The music is from UK country artist Gareth, 2025, Steal Your Thunder EP, the track Last Thing I Do. Born and raised in Northern Ireland, Gareth is blending his Irish roots with his love for country music and storytelling. At the age of 14, Gareth decided to focus on learning the guitar and gigging locally across Ireland to share his talent.

Brantley Gilbert is digging deeper than ever with the release of two new tracks, Sins of the Father and Good Old Boys, offering fans a powerful preview of his up-and-coming 8th studio album, Sins of the Father, due on the 24th of July. The dual release highlights the full spectrum of Gilbert's artistry, pairing introspective storytelling with the hard-hitting energy that has long defined his sound. On the title track, Gilbert strips things back to something far more vulnerable, delivering what he calls the most country song on the album. Built around a raw vocal and a twangy drop-tuned acoustic guitar, Sins of the Father confronts generational impact and personal accountability as Gilbert reflects on how his own actions may shape the lives of those who come after him. It's a song rooted in faith, regret and hope, a prayer as much as a performance, and one that feels deeply personal in both its message and delivery.

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1: Country music is well known for its collaborations, and there's no shortage of duets within the genre's lifespan. Johnny and June, Kenny and Dolly, Jones and Wynette. Chris Young has just released an expanded version of his most recent hit album, I Didn't Come Here to Leave. The expanded project includes the title track, a fan favourite from the standard album, and three new songs, The Infectious, If You're Lucky, a collaboration with country hit maker Breland, a heart-wrenching One That Got Away piano ballad titled Wedding Band, and the recently released duet One of Us with rising country star Shailin. Chris Young and Shailin's duet One of Us is a poignant country ballad that blends Young's rich, resonant baritone with Shailin's soaring, clear vocals. The song serves as the lead single for the deluxe edition of I Didn't Come Here to Leave. The track One of Us was written by Young, Ty Graham, Andy Sheridan and Ray Fulcher, and immediately stands out for a few key reasons. The blend between Young and Shailin is the track's biggest asset. Their voices complement each other perfectly, capturing a bittersweet emotional weight of the song. Secondly, it taps into the classic country narrative of hometown nostalgia, relationships, and the lasting impression that certain people and places leave on your life. Three, the collaboration came together very organically. Graham originally brought the song to Young, who immediately knew he wanted Shailin to feature on the track. And lastly, fans are gravitating towards the generous chemistry and the artists' fun backstories, such as their memorable first meeting at the Grand Ole Opry. Overall, the reception of One of Us has been incredibly warm. Critics and fans alike are praising it for emotional standout that stays true to Chris Young's signature country roots, while elevating Shailin's rising star in the genre.

Chris Young and Shaylin introduced this week's Music from the Movies and Stage Shows. And our Music from the Movies and Stage Shows this week comes from 2005 American comedy film The Wendell Baker Story. The Wendell Baker Story was directed by Luke Wilson and Andrew Wilson and stars Luke Wilson, Eva Mendes, Owen Wilson, Eddie Griffin, Chris Christopherson, Harry Dean Stanton, Seymour Cassell and Will Ferrell. It premiered at the 2005 South by Southwest Film Festival in Austin, Texas in March 2005. Near the Texas-Mexico border, Wendell Baker has a few things going for him: his genial nature and optimism and the love of Doreen. His idea of work is illegal. He's arrested, imprisoned, and she puts him behind her when she realizes that even prison is just a good excuse for him to play football with the guys. When he is paroled, it's to a job in the hotel industry at a boarding care home for seniors, where the head nurse is running a scam. Three of the residents respond to Wendell's good heart. Can they expose the scam and help Wendell win back Doreen? You'll have to watch the film to find out. And the three tracks we've picked from the Wendell Baker Story soundtrack. The first one, the man himself, Waylon Jennings, with I've Always Been Crazy. Willie Nelson is on the second one with Me and Paul. And the third one, Jackson Browne, The Road and the Sky.

I'm surprised to find my mind still fairly sound. I guess Nashville was the roughest, but I know I've said the same about them all.

0: So there were our three tracks from the Wendell Baker Story soundtrack. The first one, I've Always Been Crazy, from Waylon Jennings. The second one, Me and Paul, from Willie Nelson. And the third one, just finished there, Jackson Browne with The Road and the Sky.
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0: 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That's Clark's Country, here on Radio Leyland 104.8. Maybe you'd like me to play one of your favourite tracks, you know, that special one that brings back a memory, or to make a dedication, then I will. Just let me know the track and very briefly why you'd like to hear it. Drop me an email to greywarriormusic@aol.com.
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0: Devil in a Prayer, Tyler Braden's latest project, arrived as a thunderous yet vulnerable statement from an artist who's walked a gritty, winding path to this moment. Born and raised in small town Alabama, Braden cut his teeth performing at church events and family gatherings before channeling his powerhouse vocals into a rock cover band in his teens. Even as he served his community as a firefighter, music has remained his true north. Since moving to Nashville in 2016, Braden has steadily built a reputation for bringing country storytelling with the emotional intensity and drive of rock, earning critical acclaim and a growing fan base along the way. Braden is plotting a return to the UK and Europe for 12 dates in February next year. The Days of Gold tour will kick off in Belfast with further headline shows across Dublin, Manchester, Glasgow, Birmingham, Cambridge, London, Cologne, Hamburg, Munich and Amsterdam, an appearance at Zurich's Country Music Festival.

There's something about the long drive that gives you time to think and sometimes to heal. Australian country singer Penny Burke's Ballarat to Konkuri is a song that emerged from one of those reflective moments. After experiencing a life-changing time, she found herself heading north, back towards her family, familiar faces, and the kind of connections that ground you when life feels uncertain. The journey from Ballarat to Konkuri is a long road, but it's one many Australians relate to their own way. Travelling distances for the people they love, for birthdays, for milestones, and for the moments that matter. This song is a tribute to that journey.

Establishing country artist Clay Barker is tapping into the spirit of early 2000s country with his new single, Drinking Tonight, a feel-good, nostalgia-soaked track built for summer nights and small-town memories, blending modern production with the easygoing charm that defined an earlier era of country music. Drinking Tonight feels like a throwback without sounding dated. It's the kind of song that invites listeners to roll the windows down, head for the lake, and lose themselves in the moment, capturing the carefree energy of a night that wasn't supposed to turn into anything special, but somehow does. What begins as a quiet drink turns into instant chemistry, dance floor sparks, and the kind of connection that only happens when you least expect it.

independent country artist Ali Colleen has steadily carved out her own lane in Nashville, building a reputation as a thoughtful songwriter and compelling storyteller, unafraid to lean into vulnerability. The Oklahoma-born singer-songwriter has spent the past few years growing a loyal fan base through her honest lyricism and grassroots approach, balancing introspective ballads with a modern country sensibility that reflects both her influences and her individuality. After a quieter 18 months that allowed for reflection and creative recalibration, Colleen has returned with a renewed focus and a clear sense of who she is as an artist in today's evolving country landscape. The next chapter begins with her new single, All I Want, a nostalgic, sun-soaked anthem that captures the fleeting magic of young love and late-night connection.

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1: You've been listening this morning to Clark's Country here on Radio Leyland. 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
3: The greatest music all around the globe, from Dublin to Dortmund and from San Francisco to Southampton. This is Stafford's World with Mark Stafford.

was the song that introduced us to those guys back at the end of 1967. The Union Gap with Gary Puckett on lead vocals and Woman Woman. And shortly after that, he said, I fancy having my name in lights above the band, so it'll be me, Gary Puckett, and those guys, the Union Gap. David Bowie's Young Americans as well from 1975, and we're on the roller coaster we call Stafford's World for 3 hours, up and down through the familiar and the not so familiar as we journey through 30 odd years of great rock and roll, including this from 1965 from the Rolling Stones.

0: He smooths through the songs, doesn't he? He hardly ever comes out of first gear, but he does them so well. Class act, of course. James Taylor covering the old Motown song, How Sweet It Is, and the Rolling Stones, and from 1965, Get Off of My Cloud. First of a couple of song stories now on the show, and it's the story behind one of the million sellers of the 80s, Survivor's Eye of the Tiger. Jim Petterick of the band Survivor tells us the story behind the song and how a hit he had with a previous band called the Ides of March in 1970 secured the million seller Eye of the Tiger for him.
1: I got home one day, my house in LaGrange, Illinois, and I had an answering machine and I pressed it and I heard a couple of messages and I hear one that stopped me cold. Hey, yo, Jim, give me a call. It's Sylvester Stallone, you know. I go, yeah, right. And somebody's putting me on. But I called him back. I said, is this Jim Petterick? Is this really Sylvester Stallone? Hey, yeah, call me Sly. You know, so here's me, kid from Berwyn, Illinois, talking to my hero. He says, I got this movie called Rocky III, you know. And I could use that song, Gonna Fly Now, but I don't want to. I want something new, something fresh, something for the kids, you know. And I like that song you guys got, Vehicle, when you were at the Ides of March. I love that song. Can you write us a song for Rocky III? And I said, sure, you know. He sent us the rough cut of the movie, and I called up Frankie Sullivan, who by that time was my lead guitarist with Survivor. We rented a big old Betamax Pro, you know, took up the whole table. But we really needed to see the whole movie, so finally he sent it, which he wasn't supposed to do. And that's when we got the whole gist of the... Stallone was losing, you know, Sly was losing his edge, and his trainer, Mickey, was saying, Sly, you're losing it. You're losing the Eye of the Tiger. Eye of the Tiger. We got our title. So that's when the whole story, really unfolded for us. And 2 days later, we had the song demoed it. Stallone goes, holy, you know, he flipped out. And he actually ended up using the demo in the movie. There's two recordings. People don't know that, but we demoed it in, like, you know, 2 days, and boom, went out. It was fantastic. And we said, well, it's just a demo. He said, no, I need it for the movie now, you know. So that's a different version. So then when we went into the studio to cut the album, we recut it because we wanted the better sound and everything. It took us a month to re-record. It's called Chasing the Demo. It's going, you know, that initial magic, you get so excited. But we finally got it, plus we got the big sounds.

I absolutely love that song, one of my favourites from 1970. Jim Petrick and his band The Ides of March and Vehicle, and Jim Petrick Mark II in his career with the band Survivor and that monster song from the Rocky movie Eye of the Tiger, and the story of how that all came around. Because Sly Stallone liked The Ides of March's Vehicle, it led to that big hit. It's sort of almost what you've done in the past can sell you something for the future in the world of music. 1980 music now, these are Hot Chocolate.

0: First of a bunch of emails on the show sent to mark@markstafford.co.uk. One came from John Carter, who emails to say he's listening regularly still on his Bluetooth jukebox. With the modern technology mixed with the old stuff, his digital jukebox in Bishop Stortford in the UK. A bit of Hall & Oates for you, classic from them, She's Gone, Hot Chocolate at the very best, and No Doubt About It. I'm returning shortly with the biggest selling Spanish band of the 1960s.
1: 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Whatever you do, don't go anywhere. Stafford's World will be back very shortly, right after these messages.
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It's short and sweet for a 70s song, really, isn't it? The Who's Squeeze Box and Los Bravos from Spain. Biggest selling Spanish band around the world in the 1960s and going nowhere from 1966. Time for the writers to sing them their way. And this time around, this week, it's Tony Hazard, who wrote a load of songs for various people. He wrote Listen to Me for the Hollies, You Won't Be Leaving for Herman's Hermits, Hello World for the Tremonos, and a lot more, including this one from 1967. Tony Hazard does his original take and does it his way. He sings it his way as he takes on the song he wrote for Manfred Mann, Ha Ha Said the Clown.

I guess we could have done Bob Dylan's take on his own song, Mr. Tambourine Man. Big hit for the Byrds, of course. And Tony Hazard on The Writers Sing Them Their Way, as he did a version of his own song, Ha Ha, Said the Clown, from 1967. Now, this next band were sort of mystical in the way that we didn't really know much about them, but what we do know is they had a bit of an edge. If you ever heard Ellie Greenwich talking about the band The Shangri-Las, she'll tell you a thing or two about the fact she had to pull them apart from a big fight that she got into with them. She had to steam in there and try and sort things out. It all got a bit nasty before they did Leader of the Pack. Shadow Morton wrote this one, though, from 1965, The Shangri-Las and I Can Never Go Home Anymore.

screamed, I pleaded, I cried. 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And that's called bad.

Though she begged me to stay, I was sure I was right. And you know something funny? I forgot that boy right away.

That's a song for Jill and Andrew Norton in Reading. Just found the show about a month ago. Try to listen every week now. 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You can do more. You can guarantee. Put it on top of your par. Whatever you do, make Stafford's World the number one thing you do.

Eric Carmen did just about everything on that for the Raspberries. He wrote it, he sang it, and I think he cleaned the studio up afterwards, swept the studio, did just about everything there. From 1973, from the Fresh Raspberries album, which I've got a copy of. Wonder if it's worth anything these days. Raspberries and Let's Pretend, and Harold Melvin and the Blue Notes doing their take on Don't Leave Me This Way. Thelma Houston did a version of it as well. And around the world, they got into a battle for chart places. In America, Thelma won out. In Britain, they went 50-50 between Harold Melvin and the Blue Notes and Thelma Houston's version of Don't Leave Me This Way from 1977. Time for the magical pen of the Gibb Brothers.

absolutely beautiful song, Dion DiMucci and Sanctuary, title track to his 1971 album, when he'd gone all folk rock to keep up with things happening around him, and he'd settled into a style that was suitable for the time. Song written by a guy called Dick Holler. Dick Holler wrote Abraham, Martin and John, which of course Dion had a very big hit with around the world in the late 1960s. And in a 3-year period around that time, Dick Holler's writing style was jumping all over the place. He originally wrote a hit for the band The Royal Guardsmen. The Snoopy and the Red Baron hit was written by him, and after that he jumped the other side of the fence, became a folk rocker and a protest song writer, as he wrote Abraham, Martin and John for Dion, and also covered later by Marvin Gaye. And by 1971 he realised singer-songwriter stuff, acoustic guitars and deep meaningful songs were in, and he wrote Sanctuary there for Dion, and I guess Dion and him were still mates after Abraham, Martin and John. Time now to say but they did it first, as we check out a song that came out in 1986 but lay gathering dust for quite a long time. It's the original version of Kokomo, done by the Beach Boys in the 80s. Very big song for them at the time, from the film Cocktail. It sold a couple of million around the world. It was originally written by John Phillips and Scott McKenzie, and Terry Melcher, the manager of the comeback Mamas and the Papas, Mamas and Papas version 3 or 4. And they did the song Kokomo. It lay dormant in the vaults for a long time. But what happened next was the Beach Boys were looking for a song for the film Cocktail. They went to John Phillips because they were mates with John. And he said, "What have you got?" And he said, "I've got this song here, Gathering Dust." And along came Mike Love, and he added some extra words, changed it around a bit, and it became a monster song. But originally it sounded like this, John Phillips' original of Kokomo.

So the story goes that John Phillips wrote that song in 1986, and it sat in a box. It was around the time that there was going to be another Mamas and Papas comeback, and they were working on that, needed some songs for an album. Sat in the dust, really didn't really go anywhere. And then along came Terry Melcher, the Beach Boys producer, looking for a song for the film Cocktail. He went to his old mate John Phillips, who he knew in the 60s, and said, "Have you got anything?" John said, "I think I've got something that might do." Dug out Kokomo, his version of Kokomo, and he handed it over to Terry Melcher and the Beach Boys, and Mike Love came along and added a lot of stuff. All the place names bit is Mike Love's input, so he got a writing credit, and the version by the Beach Boys sort of bears about 70% resemblance to the John Phillips one. But that was the way it was done first time around. John Phillips' song, vocals by Denny Doherty of the Mamas and the Papas, and Kokomo. Next up, it's Roger Miller, the legend that is Roger Miller, the country music legend. And in 1969, he was the first person to cut this song. It's Kris Kristofferson's Me and Bobby McGee, probably known to us best now by the Janis Joplin version that was cut in 1970 on a posthumous million-selling album Pearl. But originally, it was done also by Kris Kristofferson in 1970. But before that, way before that, in June 1969, the Kris Kristofferson song found its way into the hands of Roger Miller, and but he did it first. Me and Bobby McGee, Roger Miller style, from 1969.

It's Stafford's World. I'm Mark Stafford, and he is Roger Miller. And he can bravely, proudly say, I did the first version of Bobby McGee, which he did in 1969. Kris Kristofferson wrote it, and way before Janis covered it, way before Chris himself released a version of it, Roger Miller's Me and Bobby McGee was out in 1969. Talking of first things, first versions, the first solo album by Phil Collins, the Face Value album, is a superb album. And after all these years and all the albums that followed it, far and away my favourite Phil Collins album was that Face Value album. And from it, this was one of the first singles.

0: Soul music at its very best, the Delphonics, and Didn't I Blow Your Mind This Time? And it was Phil Collins from that superb Face Value album. If you're poo-pooing Phil Collins as an artist, please go back and revisit your collection, and if you've got a copy of it, dig out Phil Collins' Face Value album and listen without prejudice, because it's very, very good and sparse and lightly produced. Phil produced the album himself, very lightly, light touch to it. It's better than anything he ever did. We return very shortly with a shot of Elvis.
1: You're on a three-hour journey through rock and roll history with Mark Stafford. Stafford's World will be right back very soon.
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I think we'll do that one for Duffy Egan, who was living up around the New York area, the good side of New York up there in the north, and he moved south and probably appreciated the move now. He's got himself a homestead farm. He's a bit of a farmer now. So hi to Duffy Egan in Tennessee. I'm sure you're enjoying your life now, away from the hustle and the bustle. The Suite from 72 there, and Wigwam Bam, and Elvis doing Promised Land. Next up, it's one of those songs that I have to apologize for. I just love it. It's very syrupy. It's very sweet. It's a ballad, but it's good. It's a very good one. I know it's a bit sugary. It's from the film The Prime of Miss Jean Brodie, which featured Maggie Smith as the Scottish school teacher. And the story's in the song as well. I know I shouldn't, but I love it. Oliver doing Jean.

It's a song that broke Chris Rea around the world in 1978. Fool If You Think It's Over. And Oliver, he of Good Morning Starshine fame, and a superb ballad that got into the top five in America in 1969. I know I shouldn't, but I love it. Sugary though it is. Oliver and Gene on Stafford's World. Time for some Beatles? I think so.

I've read over the years that they say that's the film that introduced reggae to the world. Not really, because it's 1972 when the film came out. It was a bit of a cameo for Jimmy Cliff in the film, and his songs are plastered all over it. But by 1968 and 69, reggae was big in Britain, very, very big. And by 72, we were so used to reggae, it was absolute normal, wasn't it? Maybe it was introduced in America by that in 1972, but certainly not in Britain. Jimmy Cliff's The Harder They Come from the film of the same name, Beatles and Ticket to Ride. Couple more to do to finish off this second hour. Let's do some rock and roll Chuck Berry style, and this one as well, King Harvest's cover of a song from Buffalongo in 1970, covered by Top Loader in Britain in later years. But in 73, the big American hit came from these guys, King Harvest.

featured Paul Williams on the Writers Do It Their Way quite recently. He wrote that. That's one of a big list of songs that he wrote, a big list of hits. 1971, The Three Dog Night, an old-fashioned love song. And when I was young, this is an embarrassing story, when I was young, me and a couple of my brothers got together in the bedroom somewhere, and we worked out that if we sang a bit and put it on tape and put some other stuff over the top of it and found another tape machine and put it on that, got some cardboard boxes and some bits and pieces, we could have our own band and we could do a version of that. It was horrendous, and luckily all copies of any tapes have been destroyed over the years. Thank God for that. Aisha and Heat of the Moment to open up the third hour of the three on staff as well. Three Dog Nights, an old-fashioned love song. And we'll say hello to Dietmar Hofhaus, who lives outside Dortmund in Germany and wanted to hear this. He emailed at mark@markstafford.co.uk. And for Dietmar, how about this from 1979, Gary Numan's Cars.

It's one of those instrumentals that you scratch your head about forgetting the title. I haven't got a hint anywhere in an instrumental, have you? But it was the Shantays and Pipeline from 1963. And before that, a song for Dieter Hofhaus, who lives just outside Dortmund in Germany. Gary Newman's Cars. John Fogerty, one of my rock and roll heroes, next. And an album from 1985 that's sort of out of our time remit, really. But John Fogerty sounding like John Fogerty and singing rock and roll songs? Well, it could come in any time, couldn't it? Centerfield from that album, title track.

0: They were a Canadian band. I always think they're American, but they were certainly Canadian. From 1971, Stampeders and Sweet City Woman. And John Fogerty here of Creedence Clearwater Revival fame and Centerfield. And John Fogerty is timeless. He's never going to age. He never gets any older. That was Centerfield from the album from 1985. Second of the song stories today is a story from Eric Burdon about the time when he was with the Animals, and a song that was written by Barry Mann and Cynthia Weil. Great songwriters, worked in the Brill Building and churned out hit after hit after hit, including We Gotta Get Out of This Place. Here's Eric Burdon's story of those days and the hit We Gotta Get Out of This Place.
1: There was a system in place that we didn't even know about. I mean, we could have been blindfolded all the time for what was going on around us. We didn't care. We just wanted to jam, man. You know, so they'd get us in a studio, you know, lock us in a studio, and we'd be handed a package. You know, yeah, this package came from who? The Brill Building. But we didn't know what the Brill Building was. We thought it was like a complex that, you know, marketed cleaning fluids, Brillo, or something. And so we'd be given these songs, and we'd be, yeah, that's great. We'd put the amount of, I think, soul and grit and grot and punch into the songs. So the songs that were very sort of like, come out of the Brill Building, as the demos were very, you know, amby-pamby. I was living in Beverly Hills, and my local doctor was the local Beverly Hills doctor for a lot of other, you know, notables that lived up on the hills there. And I went to his office, the doctor's office, one day for get a checkup, and I was sitting next to this very pregnant lady, you know, there's nowhere else to sit, but we're like scrunched in there, and I'm like, excuse me, and she turns around, she looks at me, and she goes, you are a burden. And she goes, you know, we hated what you did to our son. I said, really? And she said, yes, Barry was going to be a rock star, and that was the song that was going to launch him, and you guys came along and f***ed up. I was like, and I'm terribly sorry. And she walked over to the old doctor's door, and the door opened. She turned around, she looked at me, and she said, but we got used to it.

0: He was quirky. He was different. He was original, wasn't he? Jonathan Richman and the Modern Lovers. You never knew what was going to come from them, whichever thing he was going to do, including that instrumental hit from 1977, Egyptian Reggae. Returning very shortly, a bit of classic rock, bit of rock and roll, British beat group style from the 60s, from the Small Faces next.
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Stafford on Stafford's World, the home of the greatest memories around. 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

We'll do that one for Alan Simpson in Perth in Western Australia. Wrote a lovely email to mark@markstafford.co.uk. Oh, it was brimming with praise. So thank you for that, Alan, and very much appreciated that email. The band there was Climax, and that was number one in America, and I don't play it half enough. I know I don't. Not at all anywhere near the charts in Britain. Climax and Precious and Few. Sonny Geraci and his band, band Climax, and he was previously with the Outsiders, whose big hit was Time Won't Let Me. And they also, the Climax also did the original version of Rock and Roll Heaven, done of course by the Righteous Brothers in later years. And it was the Small Faces as well from 1968. And as we gallop homeward on the show, I've got just about time to fit this in and a bunch more. It's another one of those I know I shouldn't but I love it moments. It comes from the Paint Your Wagon soundtrack, the song does, but it's not a song that was on the soundtrack. This is, I have to pre-warn you on this, it's a soul guy sounding nothing like he would normally hear him. It's Arthur Connolly, and you'll never get Arthur Connolly from this. It's Arthur Connolly, the Sweet Soul Music Man, sounding totally different on a song from the Paint Your Wagon soundtrack. I know I shouldn't, but I love it. This is They Call the Wind Mariah.

It's outselling just about anything in the 2000s. One of the biggest selling songs of the 2000s. Journey and Don't Stop Believing, and Arthur Connolly. Yes, it's Arthur Connolly. Sounding like a woman at times on that, but it is Arthur. He could certainly do his soul stuff, and he changed his gear slightly on that. Arthur Connolly's version of They Call the Wind Mariah from the Paint Your Wagon soundtrack from 1970. Certainly outdoing Lee Marvin on a song from that soundtrack. It's not on the soundtrack. I'm pretty sure it's not on the soundtrack. I think somebody else sings it on the soundtrack, but Arthur decided, had a left field moment, woke up one morning and thought, I must cover a song from Paint Your Wagon, or his producer did and told him, you must cover it, one of the two. Now the Buddy Holly with the Royal Philharmonic Orchestra stuff has people thinking one way or another. You either love it or you hate it. I don't really like these Royal Philharmonic Orchestra add-on albums, and none of them have really worked that well until I heard the Buddy Holly one, and I thought a lot of the Buddy Holly stuff was sort of fabricated after his death, with backing tracks added to vocals that were already there, and some of his songs, you know, they're really made up that way and not done very well. This isn't a particular case of one of the songs that was, but I like the Royal Philharmonic Orchestra album, and I don't know why, because I don't like remakes of any sort. Prefer the originals like this.

mentioned James Taylor singing effortlessly. Well, there's another guy that eases through everything but does it so well, or used to. The late, great Glen Campbell and Country Boy, You Got Your Feet in L.A. from 1976. And we have just one more song until it's all over for another Stafford's World. mark@markstafford.co.uk if you'd like to drop me an email. We'll finish with something interesting. Love a good story song. I do love a good story song. This is a one-hit wonder guy from 1975, Boomer Castleman. He came from Dallas and he had a hit with a song called Judy May. And he'd been around for a time, actually, mingling with such well-known luminaries from the musical world as he was growing up. People like Mike Nesmith and Michael Murphy and John Denver. He'd been involved in bands with them over the years and went solo in the 70s. One song that really did it for him. He was also the guy who co-wrote What Am I Doing Hanging Around for the Monkees, so he's probably done well on royalties over his life from that. But in 1975, he made the top 40 and became a one-hit wonder with this. Boomer Castleman's excellent story song of Judy May.

0: 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This is Radio Leyland. Alan Nicklin's Guilty Pleasures.
1: It's time now for a Guilty Pleasures Extra. It's 1987 and a number one in Australia, Canada and America for George Harrison.

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1: Hello, Alan Nicklin here, ready to do some more Guilty Pleasures, then our weekly 2-hour trip back in time to play you some of those songs you don't hear very often, and others that are so good you just want to turn up the radio and say, oh wow, what a song. This week, a hit cover version, a couple of Hebo Bryson songs, and a couple of number 19s. We'll get to those just a little bit later. Let's start with a guy from St. Louis, Missouri.

a good song, isn't it? From Los Angeles, California, the Brothers Johnson, Strawberry Letter 23. It's a cover version of a 1971 Shuggy Otis song. Quincy Jones produced it, and the Brothers Johnson took it to number 5 in America, number 8 in Canada, and yep, number 35 in the UK in 77. Before that, Michael McDonald from St. Louis, Missouri, Sweet Freedom. He was in the Doobie Brothers, and then he had some solo hits like this one that went to number 7 in America, number 12 in the UK, and number 14 in Canada in 86.

0: don't impress me much. Shania Twain from Windsor, Ontario, with a track from Come On Over. Record buyers in New Zealand, Ireland and Norway sent this to number one, and it hit number three in the UK in 1999. Keep it here then, a guy from Gibraltar and a band from Scotland. They play next.
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4: Alan Nicklin's Guilty Pleasures.

free electric band. There is Albert Hammond from Gibraltar with a song that went to number one in Norway and Sweden, number nine in the UK, and number 48 in America in 1973. Big Country before that from Scotland, Look Away, a song that hit number one in Ireland and number seven in the UK in 86. Now on Guilty Pleasures, a couple of Peebo Bryson songs.

0: from Greenville, South Carolina, there is Peebo Bryson, If Ever You're In My Arms Again, a Canadian number 6 and an American number 10 in 84. And before that, The Million Seller, together with Roberta Flack, Tonight I Celebrate My Love. That's on the tip number 2 in the UK, number 4 in Canada, and number 16 in America in 83.
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2: Alan Nicklin's Guilty Pleasures.

couple of songs that filled the dance floors on Guilty Pleasures. From Essex, there is Hazel Dean, Who's Leaving Who? It is actually a cover version of a 1986 Anne Murray song. This Doc Aitken and Waterman production went to number 2 in Ireland and number 4 in the UK in 88. And before that, Wham! George and Andy with a track from Fantastic, Bad Boys. A UK number 2 that surprisingly stalled at number 60 in America in 83.

0: Alan Nicklin. This is Guilty Pleasures, and they are the Four Tops. Ain't no woman like the one I got. Four Tops came out of Detroit, Michigan, and this is a track from Keeper of the Castle, an American number 4 and Canadian number 11 in 73, but it wasn't a UK top 40 hit. And before that, Jason Mraz and a track from We Sing, We Dance, We Steal Things, I'm Yours, a number 1 in New Zealand, Norway and Sweden, number 6 in America, and number 11 in the UK in 2010. Keep it here then, a song you don't hear on the radio very often, and it hit the top in Australia, America and New Zealand. Next.
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3: Alan Nicklin's Guilty Pleasures.

So good to hear that on the radio again. Then Jericho out of London, big area. A UK number 13 for them in 89. And before that, from Hampshire, a 60s classic for the Troggs, Wild Thing. This went to number one in Australia, America and New Zealand, and number two in the UK. We'll kick off our number two then with a track from Throw the Warped Wheel Out and a hit cover version. 1976 now then, and a number one in America and Canada, and number five in the UK for

0: to Alan Micklin's Guilty Pleasures.
1: It's time now for a Guilty Pleasures Extra. It's 1983 and a UK number 10 for Errol Brown and Hot Chocolate. What kind of boy are you looking for, girl?

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6: Alan Nicklin here, ready for our number two of this week's Guilty Pleasures. Then this hour, a couple of number 19s. And surprisingly, this disco classic wasn't an American top 40 hit. We'll get to those just a little bit later. Let's start with a hit cover version.

There are the band Fiction Factory, who came from Perth, Scotland, with a track from Throw the Warped Wheel Out. Another one of these that got a lot of UK radio airplay, but it stalled at number 64 in the UK in 1983. And before that, Carlos Santana from Mexico with a cover of a 1964 Zombies song, She's Not There. Santana's version went to number 11 in the UK in 77.

0: Alan Nicklin's Guilty Pleasures with a song you likely didn't expect to hear on the radio today, Joe Cocker, Unchain My Heart. A hit cover of a 1961 Ray Charles song, Joe Cocker's version stalled at number 46 in the UK in 1987. It was reissued in 1992 and this time went to number 17.
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of 80s classics on Guilty Pleasures from Sydney, Australia, Ice House, Hey Little Girl from the album Primitive Man. This went to number 2 in Switzerland, number 7 in Australia, and number 17 in the UK in 83. And before that, Skritti Politti, the band led by Green Gartside, Oh Patty, Don't Feel Sorry for Lover Boy, a UK number 13 in 88. Staying in the teens then, here's a couple of number 19s.

0: couple of songs that hit the dizzy heights of number 19 on Guilty Pleasures. REO Speedwagon with a track from Wheels Are Turning, One Lonely Night, an American number 19 in 85. And from Athens, Georgia, REM, Losing My Religion, a UK number 19 in 1991. And yep, I think we all thought it got higher.
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couple of songs that filled the dance floors on Guilty Pleasures. Gibson Brothers from Martinique, Cuba, a UK number 12 in 79. And before that, Jackson's Can You Feel It from the album Triumph, a UK number 6 and Australian number 10 in 1981. In America, surprisingly, this stalled out at number 77.

0: Nicklin. This is Guilty Pleasures, and he is Steve Perry from California, the former lead singer of Journey, with a solo hit, Oh Sherry, from Street Talk. This one hit number one in Canada, number three in America, and number five in Australia in 1984. But it wasn't a UK top 40 hit, sadly. And before that, Keen, Somewhere Only We Know, a UK number three in 2004. Keep it here then, one of the ultimate 80s turn up your radio songs, and 1963 is next.
1: Alan Nicklin's Guilty Pleasures.

It doesn't get much better than that, does it? Lotus Eaters, The First Picture of You, 1983. They came from Liverpool and they took this to number 15. But yeah, it definitely deserved to be a top 5 hit, didn't it? Before that, Beach Boys, Surfing USA, 1963, and a Canadian number 2, American number 3, and UK number 34. 1974 now then, and a number 1 in the UK and the Netherlands from Mud, Tiger Feet.

0: Well, another welcome from me, Ruth Bradshaw. And that was a classic from 1968, kicking us off. Breaking Down the Walls of Heartache with Johnny Johnson and the Bandwagon. Johnny's real name is Johnny Mathis. Not to be confused, of course, with Johnny Mathis, who is quite different.
1: It couldn't be more different,
0: how
1: could
0: confusing.
1: It, than the Carpenter of Love there, perhaps, anyway. Hello from me, I'm Keith Bradshaw. Here we are again. Now, what's going on here?

0: Sandy Shore and Message Understood. Do you get it? The message.
1: Well, I hope so. Understand. I'm trying my best to understand it. Yes.
0: Yeah. Well, it was written by Chris Andrews, and it was her fifth consecutive top 10 hit, reaching number 6 in 65.
1: Yes, number 6, and it was Sandy Shore's 6th single.
0: Success.
1: Yeah, you try saying that quickly. Sandy Shore's 6th single, Success. Well, again, well, let's keep it moving with even more fun.

0: The Beach Boys and Fun, Fun, Fun. And let's hope that's just what you're having. Singing along and maybe even dancing to the music.
1: Well, I'm jigging about a bit in my chair, doing my bit. Anyway, well, let's hope so. Next up, a great cover version of a great song, often copy. You'll like this as it's...
0: Family Time.

0: Well, here we go again. It's great to be back again. The 60s Music Memories Love Machine has cranked into action, hasn't it? And here we are, four tracks in already. I hope this finds you fit and well. Everything's okay in your world, dear listener. We're okay here, happily bringing you some more music. And that music came all the way from Detroit. It's classic Tamla Motown from Marvin Gaye. And that's his take on how sweet it is, in brackets, to be loved by you.
1: Well, instrumental feature time now. And how about this?

0: It's our instrumental hit for this week, a reggae special, The Liquidator by, remember, the Harry J. All-Stars. Well, it came out in 1969 and has become a very popular tune to play as football teams run out. It's probably most, well, which team is it most famously associated with?
1: Most famous, I think, is Chelsea. But I believe it's also played at the Hawthorns when the Baggies run out.
0: West Bromwich
1: Albion. There you go, our instrumental. Well, coming next to number one, from 1969 for Tommy Rowe and Dizzy. It also hit the top in America.

0: Well, I think the drummer certainly earned his fee on that one, didn't he? He was a very busy man. A huge international hit, Dizzy, from American singer-songwriter Tommy Rowe.
1: You don't tend to tell say that people are dizzy these days. He used to say that a lot. Oh, she's a bit dizzy, didn't he?
0: Well, it has a couple of meanings, doesn't it? Yeah, when you feel lightheaded, but dizzy when you describe somebody who's a bit, well, I don't know, a bit, shall we say, challenged intellectually. Let's leave it at that. Dizzy, you might remember comedian Vic Reeves and The Wonder Stuff also took it to number one, same song, in 1991.
1: I think Dizzy meant scatterbrained.
0: All right, well,
1: you know.
0: Yeah, okay.
1: Anyway, at the other end of
0: was it on your report, school?
1: Oh, no. That was always very serious, as always. But you can tell, can't you?
0: Yeah, famous for it.
1: Well, at the other end of our decade, this week in June 1960, this record was hovering just below the top 10. It's Connie Stevens.

0: Concetta Ingolia, better known as Connie Stevens, with her 1960 million seller 16 Reasons. Connie Stevens, well, she was a singer and actress from New York, and she used to be in a Y&I in the 60s. But you watched that?
1: I did watch that, yes. Good.
0: Yeah. And in the summer of 1960, she had a top 10 hit over here with that song, 16 Reasons in brackets, Why I Love You.
1: Good, and it was worked up on 1 minute 57 seconds.
0: I know.
1: And we're staying in America. We're with the Drifters on Broadway.

The Drifters there and On Broadway. And when I was a teenager growing up in the 60s in Morecambe, the Broadway was a famous hotel on the promenade and they had a very popular upstairs bar. I used to go there to try and meet girls, especially those on holiday who didn't know any better. I never met any. But at least they sold beer, which helped to ease the pain. Those were the days.

0: amazing what I learn on this program about my husband 40 odd years. Anyway, we had the good fortune very recently to go to Wembley to watch the Rugby League Challenge Cup final between Wigan and Hull Kingston Rovers. And basking in the success of our team, we were so saddened to hear of the sudden death that very evening of one of the men who'd actually been commentating on that final for BBC television, John Keir.
1: Yes, a lovely man. Yes, he'll be sadly missed by his family and also those in the sporting world.
0: Well, I thought we'd stay on a sporting theme this week and think about some of those other well-known commentators we remember from our decade. Now, of course, as we're fans of rugby league, Keith, we have to start by...
1: The key figure of the 60s was Eddie Waring, very controversial in many circles, really. Many people believed that he wasn't a very good advertisement for the North.
0: No, he said. For some viewers, he would be, if you like, Uncle Eddie, warm and friendly voice of the North. But, like you say, others believed his voice simply reinforced
1: the stereotypes of flat caps and whippets, in industrial areas.
0: And he did have a rather eccentric mode of speech, didn't he?
1: Yeah, it lent itself to impersonations, didn't it?
0: Yeah, well, Hull Kingston Rovers, which you mentioned a few minutes ago, he pronounced them
1: as Hulkingston Rovers.
0: Yeah, and certainly his northern accent was very impersonated, particularly by Mike Yarwood. Remember him?
1: Oh, yes. Well, he was very popular, wasn't he?
0: But many of Eddie's lines became catchphrases in the game, didn't they?
1: They did, yeah. Like, it's an up and under.
0: What's that?
1: Well, an up and under is a rugby tactic, isn't it, where you kick the ball high and the defence have to try and catch it whilst the opposition who've kicked the ball are on rushing.
0: And what about the other one that he's most famous for?
1: So if somebody got sent off, he'd say, he's going far and early, Bath.
0: You got the accent.
1: Well, sometimes he's talking about the Leeds and the league leaders.
0: Yeah. Oh, what a great guy. Well, of course, Rugby Union.
1: They had Bill McLaren, didn't they? The voice of rugby, very sort of calm Scottish voice. Yes.
0: But there's so many lines that are associated with him, isn't it? It's high enough, it's long enough, and it's straight enough.
1: That's when they were kicking a conversion, wasn't it? Yeah.
0: And another one, he kicked the ball like 3 pounds of haggis. I can't do a Scottish accent, so I'm not even going to try. And what about another one? Think of any others.
1: He used to talk about my goodness, that wee ball's gone so high, there'll be snow on it when it comes down. They were singing the praises in Kakadi tonight.
0: He's like a demented ferret up a wee drain pipe. That was another one. Or a raging bull with a bad head. Yeah, well, that was rugby, very briefly. But what about football? David Coleman's name springs to mind. Do you know, he covered 6 World Cups between 1958 and 1978. Yeah. And he's actually made league commentator for Match of the Day when it started in 1964. Uh-huh. And he was so important to the BBC that after interest from rivals ITV, they gave him $10,000 a year contract.
1: Wow, that's a lot of money in the 60s,
0: wasn't it? It was a lot of money then.
1: Yeah.
0: And it made him the highest paid broadcaster in sports TV.
1: Yeah, and what about the one we mentioned last week when we covered the World Cup, Kenneth Wolstenholme?
0: Well, if you remember Hugh Johns.
1: All right, yeah.
0: He was known as the other voice of the 1960 World Cup final. And unfortunately for Hugh Johns, his commentary on that match for ITV was unfortunately overshadowed by Kenneth Wolstenholme's famous line.
1: The one we mentioned last week,
0: which we referred to.
1: They think it's all over, wasn't it?
0: That's right. Yeah. Hugh Johns actually covered 4 World Cups between 66 and 78, although it was well known that he was who was the main man at ITV.
1: On ITV, it was Brian Moore, wasn't it?
0: Right.
1: The World of Sport on Saturday afternoon,
0: But it's... Often Johns would get the big matches at major tournaments because Moore was presenting the coverage from the studio back home.
1: All right.
0: And as well as these World Cup finals, and you'll remember this one, I'm sure, Johns oversaw Manchester United's 1968 European Cup triumph.
1: Oh, yes, over Benfica at Wembley. Yes, remember that.
0: Yeah, I'm sure you do. Well, we just mentioned Brian Moore, who was actually known as the voice of football. And he moved to London Weekend TV in 1968 from BBC Radio.
1: Okay.
0: And like we said, became the lead in ITV's sports coverage for the next 30 years. Well, football, Barry Davis.
1: Oh, yes, on the BBC. He worked in tandem a bit later with John Motson, didn't he? But
0: yeah,
1: Barry
0: John
1: Davis.
0: Motson didn't come into the picture until 1970, I think.
1: Yes, I always think of the two together, but Barry Davis had a long career, didn't he?
0: Oh, very much in sports journalism, in sports broadcasting generally. I mean, he was 3 years at ITV, where he covered the 1966 World Cup and the 1968 Olympic Games. And then he moved to the BBC and was installed as a Match of the Day commentator after David Coleman had lost his voice.
1: All right. I had to associate Barry Davis with lots of other sports alongside football.
0: Oh, yes. Yeah. He was very talented. I mean, he covered hockey, gymnastics, athletics, cycling, beach volleyball and badminton.
1: Blimey.
0: Most of these were at the Olympic Games. He went to 12.
1: Oh, well, that's impressive, isn't it? Yeah.
0: And he twice commentated on the opening and closing ceremonies. Oh, well, and he also worked on ice skating and ice hockey at several Winter Olympics. I mean, those are just a few names that I'm sure you'll remember. Well, perhaps next week we'll have a look at some of the summer sports and their commentators.
1: Yes, some great names to remember there. Thank you.

0: Well, this is 60s Music Memories with Keith and Ruth Bradshaw, and that's a great 60s music memory, isn't it? An iconic record. The one that announced the arrival of the Dave Clark Five on the popular music scene. Glad all over.
1: Do you know, Keith?
0: Well,
1: Hitsville, USA is calling again.
0: Wow.

0: and everything. On my smartphone, I've got one of those apps that show you what you look like when you're an old person. It's called Camera. Anyway, that was from 1966. The Four Tops and Loving You is Sweeter Than Ever. A song written by Joe Hunter and Stevie Wonder.
1: And Stevie also plays drums on the record, along with Motown's in-house Funk Brothers. It just made our top 50 and peaked at 12 in the US. A good song.
0: It is good.
1: Well, it's 50s flashback now. Oh, what? It's a theme song, Keith.
0: What's that?
1: It's Ricky Nelson.
0: Oh, thank you.

0: You're listening to 60s Music Memories with Keith and Ruth Bradshaw, and that was a song written by American hit songwriter Sharon Sheely, who was a friend of Elvis Presley. And that track, Poor Little Fool, features backing vocals from the Jordanaires. It was Ricky Nelson and American Number One, and that was our 50s flashback.
1: I'm not sure it's a theme song, really, is it, Poor Little Fool? What are you trying to say? Well, then, let's have a touch of lesser-known soul. The singer here is primarily an actress and a dancer. She was noted for her sensual dance routines. She was regarded as a sex symbol rather than a singer. It's possible that's probably the opposite of me, really, isn't it? Well, I'm not noted for my singing, but I'm probably noted for my singing more than I am sex symbol.
0: Oh, my goodness.
1: well, she...
0: Poor little fool.
1: Yeah, she is Joy Heatherton, and this is a single from 1966.

0: Touch of Blue-Eyed Soul, When You Call Me Baby, from Joey Heatherton. A bit of research tells me that mint condition original copies of that single can command hundreds of pounds at record auctions.
1: Wow.
0: Got one?
1: I haven't, no. That's amazing.
0: Shame.
1: I haven't even got hundreds of pounds. Well,
0: well, you've only got one of those singles you won't have.
1: No. Well, there you go. I've just got that digital copy. Well, now, one of the most distinctive pop voices of the decade enjoyed success with this song.

0: There he goes, that's the amazing Gene Francis Alan Pitney. You know, he had 22 top 40 hits in the UK, and that one, Princess in Rags, made a number 9 in 1965.
1: Next, a song by the Hollies that tells the story of a man who caught his girlfriend cheating on him, which prompts him to break up with her, despite the fact that he still loves her.

0: That was the Hollies, and we're through.
1: Yes, and now we've got our feature, They Had It Covered, where we play the original version of a song that others have covered, and often, though not always, enjoyed further success with. Well, this song was written by Don Covey and released as a single by Gladys Knight and the Pips in 1961.

Letter Full of Tears, a US top 20 hit for Gladys Knight and the Pips. Billy Fury also had a minor hit with the song here in the UK, and others to record the song include Millie Jackson and Randy Crawford. Are They Had It Covered feature.

0: It was a number two here in the UK for the Mindbenders. Catchy song. The writer,
1: I like that.
0: Yeah, the writer said, we wrote it in 20 minutes. It was amazing. It just flew out of our mouths and at the piano. It was a real quick and easy song to write.
1: Yeah, it's a great song. Well, the Mindbenders had previously been the backing group.

0: That's the lady who transitioned from gospel music to R&B when she moved from Mississippi to Chicago. The soulful Betty Everett and her hit, It's In His Kiss.
1: Next.
0: The Shoop Shoop song.
1: Oh, yeah, Shoop Shoop. Mustn't forget Shoop Shooping. Now, next, the Tamla Motown classic, recorded and first released in 1967. A re-release in 1970 saw it top the charts on both sides of the Atlantic. The song is Tears of a Clown, and it's
0: Tamla Time.

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0: You're listening to Music and Memories from that great musical decade, the 1960s.
1: Taking you back in time are Keith and Ruth Bradshaw.
0: Ruth is our gran.
1: Keith is our granddad. Enjoy!

0: That's a group calling themselves The Casinos, and the song Then You Can Tell Me Goodbye, a country song, and it was written by John D. Loudermilk.
1: Yeah, he wrote lots of songs, didn't
0: he? He did, yes, a good famous writer and singer. The Casinos, they were a group of nine, a doo-wop lineup from Cincinnati, Ohio, and that was their one hit.
1: And before that, from Hitsville, USA, Smokey Robinson and the Miracles with Tears of a Clown. It's time for our classic B-side feature, and this is the B-side of Little Red Rooster, It's Off the Hook.

0: The Rolling Stones and Off the Hook, our classic B-side for this week from 64. Off the Hook, a Jagger Richards composition, and the flip side of Little Red Rooster.
1: And it's a really dated expression, that, isn't it? Off the hook. I'm taking the phone off the hook, so I don't want anybody to get in touch with
0: me. Phone on a hook?
1: The phones are... Well, they're not on the hook anymore, are they? Smartphones, cell phones, mobile phones. They don't have any wires. That's the whole point, isn't it?
0: So it
1: they,
0: is.
1: They can't be on the hook. Well, from the Rolling Stones to the Beatles, it's a short step. This week in June, back in 1963, the group's first LP, Please Please Me, was at number one in the album charts. And here's a track from it. And it's possibly the first time we've ever played this.

0: The song is Chains, a Beatles recording of a song written by Jerry Goffin and Carole King. And it was originally performed by American group The Cookies.
1: The Cookies, yeah. Well, next, an iconic 60s music memory. A Grammy-nominated million-seller from Ketty Lester.

0: Lovely. That was Love Letters from Keddy Lester. And now it's time for
1: Ruth Bradshaw's Album of the Week.
2: Well, this week my album is Linda Ronstadt, Stone Ponies and Friends, Volume 3. It was the third and final studio album by the Stone Ponies, released in 1968. Singer Linda Ronstadt would release her first solo album the following year. Well, ostensibly a Stone Ponies album, Volume 3 represents a transition and a shift in focus from the first two releases by the band, who'd been formed in 1965 as a harmony group with Ronstadt as an occasional soloist. Billing Ronstadt as the lead singer was demanded by Capitol Records executives and encouraged by producer Nick Vanette, who all saw her potential as a solo artist with the recording and subsequent success of Different Drum, which was a single from the previous album. Well, Volume 3 includes two songs written by band members Bobby Kimmel and Kenny Edwards. And for the remaining tracks, though, Ronstadt sought out material by such well-regarded songwriters as Tim Buckley, Laura Nyro, as well as songs by writers represented on the first two albums, like Michael Nesmith, remember him?
0: Monkeys.
2: And Steve Gillette and Tom Campbell, who composed the short song fragments that opened the album. Well, all three band members were pictured on the covers of the first two albums, while only Ronstadt appears on this front cover. My first choice,

0: What a voice.
1: Tremendous, isn't it?
0: I can understand why they thought she would she could pursue a successful solo career, can't you?
1: Absolutely brilliant.
0: Well, that song, Let's Get Together, also known as Get Together and Everybody Get Together, well, it's a song written in the mid-60s by the American singer-songwriter Chet Powers from the psychedelic rock band Quicksilver Messenger Service. But a hit version by the Youngbloods, included on their debut album in 1967. That peaked at number 5 on the Billboard Hot 100 in 1969. Now my second choice.

0: Estonian, a song written by Laura Nyro and released in February 1967 on her debut album More Than a New Discovery. And according to childhood friend Alan Merrill, Nyro originally intended the song, a gospel-inflected up-tempo piece, to be performed at a slower pace. While the best-known recording of Nyro's album version of the song was a hit for Barbara Streisand. Do you remember that, I think?
1: I do.
0: And that was in 1970. So, my album of the week, Linda Ronstadt, Stone Ponies and Friends, Volume 3.
2: When I say I'm in love, you best believe I'm in love, L-U-V.

0: Yes, it goes. Give him a great big kiss. Mwah. Thank you. Give him a great big kiss from the Shangri-Las.
1: And it was Shangri-Las.
0: Shangri-Las, they're called. Yes, I don't know what you said or I said.
1: I was giving you a great big kiss.
0: Thank you. Right, I'm trying to do some work here. It was the follow-up single to the group's big hit Leader of the Pack, a hit in America. And both songs, Give Him a Great Big Kiss and Leader of the Pack, were written by successful American record producer and songwriter Shadow Morton, whose real name was George.
1: Wow, are you up for a bit of can-can?
0: Always.

0: British group Peter Jay and the Jaywalkers with their biggest hit, Can Can 62. From 1962, naturally.
1: Yes, a dose of culture for you there. It's not often we get to play Offenbach, is it?
0: No.
1: It's taken from the operetta Orpheus in the Underworld. And the can-can became synonymous, of course, with Parisian nightlife.
0: Yeah.
1: And those swirling skirts and the risque high-energy dance that we know as the can-can.
0: We do.
1: Well, I hope you were kicking your legs in the air to that one. I know I wasn't.
0: What a thought. Oh, somebody help me.

0: 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But there's no help around here because it's time for...
1: The Spot Spot.
2: Time to have a think. Time to identify or spot the artist or group on this next record. Well, it's a single from 1968. A well-known song. But what does it say, or who does it say, on the record label is singing it? Can you unravel the

0: Well, guess who left the microphone open and said, it's a hard one. Well, I wonder if it was hard. I never know. That's this week's... A well-known song, yes it is, By the Time I Get to Phoenix.
1: And it's a popular song written by the great Jimmy Webb and made famous by the also great Glen Campbell. One of the greatest songs ever written, according to Frank Sinatra. Now, our version is from a man who is still performing at the age of 87 and who released a brand new album earlier this year. He is the one and only British rock and roller Marty Wild. Hard, but very impressive work if you spotted Marty Wild.

0: It must be one of the greatest sing-along party records of the 60s. Jeff Beck and Hi Ho Silver Lining.
1: And it doesn't matter what age you are, everybody seems to know it, don't they?
0: That's right, it's like Sweet Caroline,
1: it is.
0: It's one of those.
1: Yeah. Oh, respect. Oh, it's Otis Redding.

0: Right, so it is Redding singing his own song, Respect, from 1965. And you may recall that 2 years later, Aretha Franklin rearranged it and enjoyed great success. In fact, it became her signature song. Otis Redding's song, of course, is the original.
1: Yes, indeed. And now we're going to Crumpsall in Greater Manchester, where lived the animated Freddie...
0: Is that the biscuit place?
1: Yeah, where the Jacob's cream crackers were made there, yeah. And we're going to play now.
0: Custard creams? No,
1: cream crackers. Yeah, that you eat with cheese. They came from Crumpsall, as did the animated Freddie Garrity, who some might describe as crackers, but I wouldn't. Anyway, Freddie and the Dreamers with their hit, I'm Telling You Now.

0: dreamers, and I have always been daft. You couldn't call me a sex symbol or sex idol, could you? Collectively, we're no glamour boys. Well, so said Freddie Garrity, and there he was with the Dreamers. I'm telling you now.
1: And I'm telling you now, you've got a lot in common. You've already told us you're not a sex symbol.
0: Well, you don't need to reinforce
1: and,
0: it.
1: We all know you're daft. Well, let's move on to
0: I think you better had
1: one hit wonder time, and here with their only hit, it peaked at 47 in 1966. Our British vocal group, The Three Good Reasons, with a Beatles cover,
0: which I'm going to dedicate to me as you've just written me off. It's called Nowhere Man.

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No, very little, in fact. But it was their take on the Lennon-McCartney song, Nowhere Man. It's our one-hit wonder. Go!

0: that's a Phil Spector production for the Dixie Cups, who came from New Orleans, a million seller in 1964.
1: Yes, and staying in America with a group that was huge over there but never made it here. They are Jay and the Americans. They had a string of big hits in the US, Come a Little Bit Closer, This Magic Moment, and more. And they were led by the charismatic Jay Black, known in America as The Voice.

0: Jay and the Americans there with Come a Little Closer with the late Jay Black in fine voice.
1: Absolutely, and now we're going to play two 60s music memories back to back. The first one features Dave Mason, who sadly died in April, aged 79. He's a singer, songwriter, and he was a founder member of this band, which we hear him leading here, Traffic.

0: the mega talented, the late Bobby Darin, singing about Babyface. And before that, we heard Traffic and Holding My Shoe.
1: And time has caught up with us again. Well, it always does. Well, taking us out, the Big Three.

0: Well, they were a great live band, Liverpool group The Big Three, and the Chuck Berry song Reeling and a Rocking.
1: Yeah, we'll be reeling and a rocking out the door right now as it's time to go. Hang up the microphones, we're off. Thank you so much for being with us on this musical journey. Hope we can do it all again next week. Meanwhile, it's goodbye from me, Ruth Bradshaw.
0: And from me, but keep it here for more great music coming your way. I've had my marching orders. Well, have a good week. So it's once more from Ruth.
1: Bye-bye.
0: And from me, I'm Keith Bradshaw. Goodbye.

0: Hello, good evening. Welcome to Soul Selections with me, Annette Flood, in the hot seat for Martin Deakin. And I've got my partner in crime with me as well.
1: That's right, Howard Whiteside.
0: How are you, Howard?
1: I'm fine, thank you.
0: Good. You're tuned into Soul Selections Radio, Leyland. How's your day been? Productive and satisfying, I hope. So you've just got some time to relax and listen to Soul Selection. I'll ease you in gently. There's a lot to fit in 2 hours. It never seems to be enough time. We have our regular feature, You Choose. No touring artists this week because it's been replaced with a short tribute to Duke for Kerr. The last member of the Four Tops passed away on Monday. And that's coming up right after this.

David Ruffin Walk Away From Love. From the very first moment that I heard that track at the Mecca, I played that on a loop. An absolutely stupendous track. And before that, Angie Stone, I Wish I Didn't Miss You. Duke Fakir, the last member of the Four Tops to pass away. The group formed in Detroit, put together by Fakir and Levi Stubbs to attract the girls. And that was basically it. He was such a dedicated performer and very loyal. They searched around, the two of them, Stubbs and Fakir, looking for two other band members, got them, formed the group, went to Chess Records, went to Motown in 1964, started touring, faced racial segregation and wasn't all glitter and gloss. They had their first hit with Baby I Need Your Lovin' in 1964. Now, it has been recorded as Duke's favourite song and he's quoted as saying, "It changed my life and it enabled me to buy my mama a house." So how wonderful is that? Four Tops, Baby I Need Your Lovin'.

0: goodness, what is there not to like about the Four Tops? Duke Fouquet, rest in peace, the Four Tops reunited, leaving everlasting memories. Do you like the Four Tops, Howard?
1: Do I like the Four Tops? What a question. I absolutely love them.
0: They're just something else, aren't they?
1: They are, they really are.

1982, Fat Larry, Act Like You Know. What a great band they were. So we are in the Philly Club Sandwich, three big fat Philly tracks sandwiched together for your pleasure. And we're going to start the night off with the Jones Girls, Nights Over Egypt.

0: Dexter One Soul, The Sweetest Pain, and then Anthony White, Hey Baby and the Jones Girls, Nights Over Egypt. That's your Philly Club Sandwich. I hope you enjoyed that. If you want to get in touch, what do they do?
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0: Go onto the Facebook page and put a like or a love and just give us a virtual hug. That would be great. As Howard says, you can email us or you can even snail mail. We're nearly into the YouTube feature, but not before I play you this great track. It's West Wing, Barry White production. See if you can tell. I think you can do. I'm going to love you a little bit more.

1975, that's West Wing. On 20th Century, Barrett White has got his mark all over that. We are into the You Choose feature, and this week's choice is a track you'll be familiar with, Papa Was a Rolling Stone. The original, it was by The Undisputed Truth, written by Norma Whitfield and Barrett Strong as a single for Motown, and The Undisputed Truth recorded it in 1971, released it as a single in early 1972. This cover, 6 months later, October 72, The Temptations recorded it, Papa Was a Rolling Stone, with a uniquely different treatment by Whitfield and Strong. The instrumentation and production-wise, they took it to a hefty 12 minutes. They did have a reputation for that, so it was no real surprise to the industry. And this actually became one of the Temptations' most memorable songs, which hit number one on the Billboard 100 charts and won 3 Grammy Awards in 1973. And the original, The Undisputed Truth track, has been largely forgotten.

0: 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Let us know which one you choose. That's our featured tracks this week. Papa Was a Rolling Stone. The Undisputed Truth was the original track. And then The Temps was the cover. Melvin Frank, Dennis Edwards, Otis Williams, Richard Street and Damon Harris, primarily sung by Dennis Edwards. Tell us which one that you prefer, and you may have another version that you actually, above all of those, just let us know. That is the You Choose feature, and we're just going to move it on a little bit before we come into the featured artist, which is down to Howard this week.
1: That's right. Well, Leroy Hudson I'm going to be covering.
0: And I just want to give a mention to the Jazz Funk Friday. Colin Horniman and Howard Whiteside. You're mixing it up this week, Howard, are you?
1: I certainly am.
0: Okay, well, I'm going to bring you funk from the AWB, the Average White Band. Great group, If I Ever Lose This Heaven.

0: Thanks, Tamika. Tamika Starr, she may have been a little bit of a step too far on this programme. 1992 going in circles. Colin Horniman and Howard Whiteside, have a listen. Jazz Funk Friday at 7 o'clock every Friday. And you're going to be there, aren't you, Howard?
1: I certainly will be.
0: I have reliable information to say that that is where you will be. So we are coming into our featured artist. So I'm going to hand over to you, Howard, and tell us about your featured artist.
1: Well, my featured artist tonight is Leroy Hudson. He was born on June the 4th, 1945, is an American soul and R&B singer, songwriter, producer. The former lead singer of The Impressions, Hudson as a teenager formed a four-man vocal group called The New Tones. They were based in New Jersey. They won many talent contests. The other members were Ronald King, Bernard Ransom,

Ed Davis and Irving Jenkins. Now, in 1968, Leroy Hudson and Deborah Rowlands formed a duo, Sugar and Spice. They recorded for Cat Records. They made several singles, including In Love Forever, which was rated the best new record of the week in the local newspaper column, Soul Source. Two other singles were Dreams and Aha, Yeah. Now here is In Love Forever.

He attended Howard University in Washington, D.C., studying dentistry. He was roommates with Donny Hathaway, no less. Donny left college early to join Curtis Mayfield as musical director. Due to Donny Hathaway's involvement with Curtis Mayfield, Leroy Hudson replaced Hathaway as lead singer in The Impressions. At the Howard University, Hudson joined the Mayfield Singers, and together with Curtis Mayfield, they performed at New York's Apollo Theatre and also Philadelphia's Uptown Theatre. A single was released for Mayfield in 1967. Leroy Hudson and Donny Hathaway in the 70s made a single, The Ghetto, giving Donny Hathaway his first hit.

In 1971, Hudson replaced Curtis Mayfield as lead singer of The Impressions, staying with them for 2.5 years. He recorded 2 albums. His first release with The Impressions was Love Me in 1971. In 1973, Hudson produced and arranged his first album, Love Oh Love, with the single So In Love With You. Between 1973 and 1992, Hudson made 8 albums and 13 singles in the US. Hudson returned recording in 2008, changing his name to Lee Hudson. He released an album, Soothe You Groove You, on the Triumph label and via download. In August 2010, Hudson started touring in Europe, performing at Sonsebeat Festival in Zadar, Croatia, and the Goodwood Festival at the Indigo in London too, being backed by the British group The Third Degree. In 2017, Acid Jazz Records have licensed his music on the British independent record label, an anthology LP with hits such as I Think I'm Falling In Love, Lucky Fella, Don't It Make You Feel Good, as well as Positive Forces, which featured the instrumental All Because of You. In February 2018, they reissued both Hudson and Hudson 2 and are in the process of releasing a 4-part online documentary entitled Leroy Hudson the Man, which features contributions from Craig Charles and Acid Jazz founder Eddie Piller. Having his music style on that sort of Leroy Hudson, he is still touring recently in the UK. Here comes a fantastic record, Lucky Fella, which is from the Man album.

Leroy Hudson, our featured artist this week, going into the northern section. We've got a couple of tracks to bring you, something nice and mellow from 1976 on the Capitol label. Brown Sugar, the game is over.

0: inner section, Let Me Love You, on Group 5 Records. That was played at Blackpool Mecca, and that's a fantastic dancer, from my point of view anyway. So we are in the Northern 20, back to back Northern Soul tunes for you to remember where you were and when you first heard it, Howard.
1: That's correct.
0: And for you to remember the energy that you put into dancing to it, or some of us, that is.
1: Yeah, my legs are paying the price for all those years, those weekenders spinning. My goodness.
0: It is high-octane stuff, some of it, and better than a cardio workout in the gym, in my opinion. Let's not waste any time wishing and hoping. Get the talc down. Let's go.
1: Push everything back. 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

0: Oh, high voltage northern soul. You'll actually need a rest after that. The list is Edwin Starr, Backstreet, 7th Avenue, Aviators, You Should Have Held On, Nolan Porter, If I Could, The Hesitations, well, Death by the Hesitations, I'm Not Built That Way, Junior Walker, I Ain't Going Nowhere, and The Casualiers, Dance, Dance, Dance. It's the end of the evening, Howard.
1: I know. But what an evening it's been.
0: Put the kettle on, make man a tea, no sugar.
1: That's right, yeah.
0: Yeah, so yeah. That's it from me, Annette Flood. I hope you've enjoyed Soul Selections. Enjoy the rest of your evening, and I'll say goodnight, God bless.
1: And I'll say goodnight and God bless as well.

0: Hello and welcome to Jazz Funk Friday. My name's Colin Horniman and Howard Whiteside's with me.
1: Oh yes, here I am, sat on the right-hand side.
0: Yes, my right-hand man is here. I thought I'd open the show with some joy. That was Isaiah Collier and the aforementioned Joy from his new EP that focuses on joy. Okay, next it's the Brill Brothers. This is a version of Walk On By you've never heard before, remixed by Chris Bangs.

0: Boy Katindig and Love Till the End of Time, the Joe Melinda Endless Edit. Of course, you recognise it, Paulino da Costa. I was listening to Giles Peterson on Saturday and he played it and I thought, wow, that's fantastic. Boy is from the Philippines and he produces mainly yacht soul, but he goes off piste now and again and puts out something really good like that. Howard's next and we're going to the lakeside, which is good because I need to cool down a bit.
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How much like Kool and the Gang do they sound? The sound of Lakeside and Keep On Moving Straight Ahead from 1981, from their album, and they were from Dayton, Ohio.

What a bright, bouncy little track is that? Natalie Cole, Mr. Melody from 1976. Oh, absolutely incredible. She's the daughter, or was the daughter, of Nat King Cole, and it was written by Chuck Jackson and a guy called Marvin Yancey.

The wonderful Glenn Johns there, It Hurts Too Much from 1984. It comes from his solo album, Finesse, and it's a close, upbeat R&B boogie track. Johns started in the church back in Jacksonville.

0: October London there, Silent Treatment 2026, an R&B singer from Indiana, modelling his music on Marvin Gaye. His former album was A Rebirth of Marvin, and this is a standalone track ahead of a new album that's going to be released.
1: Fantastic set from Howard there, four records I have not heard before, and I love that October London one. That is a one to watch without a doubt.
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0: Mother's Favourite Child featuring Saida Wright, and this is Love. That is a beauty. And they're a soul-driven creative collective. Well, I just love the music, absolutely love it. And speaking of love, it is Brian Jackson yet again featuring Raheem Devon. This is Madison Avenue.
1: Gotcha.

Hezra Collective and their latest single, Only Love. And now a band called The Illusions. They're from Ibiza and they're working with Nathan Haynes. This is Juju.

0: Oh, wow. That was good. The Illusions and Juju Mello. It's Jazz Time next. Going to start with Emmanuel K. Rahim and the Karliks. And it's called Spirit of Truth.
1: Jazz Funk Friday.

children of the world sleep with their bellies full and the roof intact over their head. And may they see their mothers and fathers grow old. And may their children see them grow old. To the children of South Africa,

the classic Little Sunflower by the Louis Hayes Group, and it featured Leon Thomas on vocals and drums. Here's Bill Hardman, Sambo Dobri.

0: James Taylor Quartet with the Benenden Chapel Choir. That is absolutely fantastic. We praise thee, oh God. I'm not religious, but that's beautiful, absolutely beautiful. And speaking of beauty, here's Terry Callier. There's a new album coming out mid-September that features Terry. Well, it's live performances by Terry in Leeds, and it sounds really good. This one is Jazz My Rhythm and Blues Life.
1: This is called Jazz My Rhythm and Blues.

what a monster that is going to be. The album is called Peace Live, and as I say, it was recorded in Leeds, late 90s, early 2000s. I remember seeing him in the early 2000s at Manchester on Band on the Wall, and he was absolutely superb. And now it's The Warriors from the album Behind the Mask, released in 1982. It was originally supposed to be Incognito's follow-up to Jazz Funk, but they decided to go under the guise of The Warriors. This is Je Ne Sais Quoi.

0: spiderweb, and I don't know what's on your mind. Well, I don't know what's on the McCrary's mind, but Love on a Summer Night is definitely out in this heat.
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0: Spyro Gyra and Morning Dance, but unfortunately it's time for us to go, so bye bye. Unfortunately, I'll say unfortunately again, bye bye,
1: bye bye.
0: Yeah, one of these days I'll be professional, I don't know. See you next week.
1: Take care.

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Cracking show for you tonight. Lots of music as usual from all over the world. But I've got to say a big thank you to Mark Wolverson, our rocking reverend, who you've been listening to for the last couple of hours with his classic and progressive rock show. Thanks, Mark, for another great show, and we'll see you next week. So today we are going to start with a track from the new album from Joe Bonamassa. The album is called The Spirit of Rory, live from Cork, and the new single from it is called A Million Miles Away. This album captures Joe's tribute to Rory Gallagher, recorded during a series of sold-out concerts in Cork in Ireland last July, and celebrating the 30th anniversary of Rory's passing. It's a great track. Watch this. There's a live video for this as well. But if you like Rory Gallagher and you like Joe Bonamassa, get yourself the album. It's on the J&R Adventures label. It's called The Spirit of Rory, Live from Cork. It's Joe Bonamassa, A Million Miles Away. 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

And if you like that and you haven't really heard an awful lot of Rory Gallagher's music, I suggest you go and get yourself some, because it's terrific. I remember listening to a lot of his stuff when I was growing up, and I suppose one of my favourites would have been Shadow Play. But hey, go check him out anyway. Now, here we go with the Sonic Roots, and they are a remarkable rock band. They're made up of three siblings, currently aged between 11 and 18, but you wouldn't think that by the music. Their debut album was released in 2023, and they became the youngest band to have ever written, arranged and produced a full album of original material. They are terrific. This is their latest single. It is called Blues Devotion. So up next, it's Sonic Roots with the young siblings sounding an awful lot more mature than they really are. It's terrific. I love it, and I think you will too. Then we're going to listen to the new single Nothing Left to Save from Nashville rockers Parker Barrow. It's out now. It's a brand new track. It's from their upcoming second album Hold the Mash, which is out in July, and they've got some UK dates. They will be playing at a couple of festivals, and let me just check. Yeah, nowhere close to us here in the north, but do check them out anyway. They're called Parker Barrow, and if you're wondering where they got the name from, just think of Bonnie and Clyde. Nothing Left to Save from Parker Barrow plays after Blues Devotion from the wonderful Sonic Roots.

go, Parker Barrow, Nothing Left to Save, and the Blues Devotion before that from the Sonic Roots. Now, Engines of Ruin have got a reputation for their style and a sort of vibe that makes them unique amongst rock bands from the other side of the pond. They follow their art wherever it leads, not afraid to refuse the safe or expected. And this is great. This is a shadowy, immersive world. Sort of like Dark Pink Floyd, and they're called Engines of Ruin. This is their latest single. It's called Radio Between the Wars. It's a shift in time. Is it a journey inward? Pin your ears back, kick back, and listen to this. It is rather different and rather good. It is Engines of Ruin, Radio Between the Wars.

There you go. I think you find that was a little different, wasn't it? Rather good too. Between the Wars, or Radio Between the Wars from Engines of Ruin. Now we're heading for Scotland and a gentleman raised on the west coast of Scotland who blends his love of hard rock with his roots in Scottish music. And he is called... Neil James Parkinson. This is his latest single. It's out on the 3rd of July and it's called Alive. And he says himself it's about enjoying the good times with friends and loved ones, living like there's no tomorrow, not caring when the sun comes up. It's about that moment and embracing that feeling. I think it's great. It's a terrific track. It's Alive. It's Neil James Parkinson and it plays next here on the Radioactive Rock Show on Radio Leyland.

There you go, that's Alive from Neil James Parkinson. Great sound there from Scotland. Okay, up next from their upcoming album, we've got Tesla and Never Alone. It's from their upcoming album, Homage, which is out in July on the Frontiers label. Now, Tesla began as a covers band, so the album marks a sort of full circle moment in their storied career, returning to their roots with a collection of covers honouring some of rock's most timeless hits. But this one, Never Alone, it's the only new song on the album. It is a great track. It's on an album of covers. It's Tesla and Never Alone. That's up next. Then we're going to listen to Matador. They're a veteran melodic rock band from Puerto Rico, and they've returned with three, their new studio album of all original material. Originally, they were about from the late 80s to the mid 90s, and they reunited in 2022. Founding members reignited their creative fire and channeled decades of experience into some new music, from soaring power ballads to riff-heavy anthems and high-octane rockers. Three captures Matador's signature sound with renewed energy and vision. So Matador, with Falling Backwards from their album Three, plays straight after Never Alone. It's the new track from Tesla.

Falling Backwards there from Matador, and before that Never Alone from Tesla. Now Norwegian AOR queen Issa returns with Fire and Ice, which is her most exhilarating and I think cinematic record to date. Every track on the album is penned and produced by the legendary brothers Tom and James Martin, who have crafted a sound that perfectly captures the spirit of the 1980s melodic rock scene whilst remaining fresh and contemporary. It's really good. From soaring, emotionally charged ballads to arena rock anthems, the album is to be called Fire and Ice, and it showcases Issa's powerful, unmistakable voice set against shimmering synths, punchy guitar riffs and multi-layered arrangements that evoke the golden era of AOR. It balances Fire and Ice, passion and introspection, intensity and elegance. It delivers hooks and choruses that linger long after the music stops. It's called Pay the Price. It's Issa, and it plays next here on the Radioactive Rock Show.

There you go. That's Pay the Price from Issa. Now we're going to listen to a great British artist. He's called Andrew Cushing, and this is his new single. It's called Goodbye. And he's been championed by Sam Fender, Louis Tomlinson, Pete Doherty, Noel Gallagher, and this is his first release of this year. It's out on First Run Records, and he says it was written in stages. I had the melody for a good while, but struggled to hang the words around it. Lyrically, it's about the end of something that neither of the two parties involved really works. I never called to say goodbye, but I never thought you'd give this another try, is the opening line. I guess it's like not feeling worthy, in a way. So, it is a great track. He's out and about this summer on lots of sort of festivals and supporting OMD on their tour as well. So, do check him out. It's Andrew Cushing. It is his great new single, and it's called Goodbye.

They call Goodbye from Andrew Cushing. Now, out on the 3rd of July will be a new single from the Healthy Junkies. It's called Ooh La La, and they'll be launching the song at the Lexington in London as they support punk legends Chelsea. It's a great track, and yeah, it's a while since we've heard from them. It's good to hear from them. They're the Healthy Junkies, and this is Ooh La La.

There you go, Ooh La La from the Healthy Junkies. Now, Finnish hard rock band Hardar first came out as an unapologetically ACD worshipping EP back in the spring of last year. They've now got a brand new album and it's out later on in the year. This is the first single. It's an energetic little rock ditty called Working Man's Blues. It's out now, and the lyrics deal with ordinary working class persons and what they think about the current state of the world, where the rich get richer and the poor get poorer, and honest working won't make you wealthy. Yeah, it's very true. It's working man blues. It is Hardar, and it plays next. Then we're going to listen to Bo Gregory and the Apocalypse. They're back, and they're bringing receipts. Yep, they have got their new single, Me Ye Ye Yow. It's out now, and it's a snarling, high-voltage blues rock record that arrives alongside a great video, as technically audacious as it is gloriously unhinged. There's a message in it. It's not subtle. We live in a world of mass corporate surveillance, centralized data collection, and algorithmic systems designed to monitor, predict, and monetize human behavior. Most people accept this as a cost of modern life. This band disagrees. Me Ye Ye Yo. That's Bo Gregory and the Apocalypse playing after Working Man's Blues from Hardar. 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

There you go. No matter what you think, I think there's a large chunk of truth there. Me, ye, ye, you from Bo Gregory and the Apocalypse, and before that, Working Men's Blues from Hadar. Now, legendary rockers Shaboom have returned with a video for their new single, Walk Far Away. The tracks taken from their highly anticipated new album called Another Nail in the Coffin, which is out at the end of August on the Silver Lining Music label. Now, this track, Walk Far Away, unfolds like a sweeping, multi-layered rock and roll sea shanty infused with a touch of glam rock swagger. Meanwhile, the video sees frontman Dag Finn loose on the streets of London, exploring the city's iconic landmarks. It's really good. It's Walk Far Away, it's Shaboom, and it's up next. Then we've got Taming Sari. They're back with another single. It's called The Ghost of a Good Time. They're a quartet from Ottawa, and they keep bringing their Canadian rock and roll to the masses. This track, Ghost of a Good Time, is a song about memories that linger, moments that slip away too fast, and the people who leave their mark on us long after the night is over. They've been rocking the Canadian music scene since 2017, and they've been delivering catchy tunes and captivating live shows ever since. So, Taming Sari with Ghost of a Good Time plays after Walk Far Away, and that's from Shaboom.

Well, there you go. That's the ghost of a good time from Taming Shari. And before that, Walk Far Away from Shaboom. Now, Florence in Italy has a band called LT, or should we say it's the project of multi-instrumentalist, vocalist, producer and illustrator Leonardo Trevisan. And this is he's going to captivate us all with his new release, or the new album, is called Travelling. It draws inspiration from the golden era of the late 70s and early 80s, hard rock, prog rock, new wave of British heavy metal. It delivers 8 immersive tracks that blend fantasy storytelling, introspective lyricism and melodic songwriting with a distinctly vintage sound. Yep, if you like that type of stuff, you will love this. It is called LT, Travelling, and it's from LT, and it's from the forthcoming album, Travelling. Do enjoy it. I think you will. This is the Radioactive Rock Show. Terry B in the chair. 2.5 hours of great new music every single week.

You should check that album out. It's brilliant. It's LT and Travelling. Now, Scarlet Rebels have announced their new album. It's to be called Flawed by Design. It's out in November, just in time for Christmas. Yeah, and it's out on the Earache record label. Pre-orders are available now. And, this is a brilliant track. It's the new single. It's called This Is Happening Now. It's a track inspired by the uncertainty and division of modern life. They're a fantastic band. They're from Wales. I was lucky enough to catch them live a little earlier this year when they were at the Warrington Power Hall supporting the Massive Wagons, and I'll tell you, these boys are good. So check out their previous albums. Where the Colours Meet was brilliant, and they've got See Through Blue and Show Your Colours as well, the three previous albums. Brilliant tracks, brilliant albums with lots of brilliant tracks on them. They're called the Scarlet Rebels, and the track is called This Is Happening Now. Then we're going to listen to Aramax. They're from Perth in Western Australia, and they sort of hold on to the spirit of heavy metal from the 80s. Shredding guitars, killer riffs, great vocals. Now, if Dio and Dora had had a child, this was what they would sound like. I don't know. Loud and unapologetically metal. It's called Rescue, and they're called Amarax, and that's playing straight after This Is Happening Now. It really is. These are the Scarlet Rebels.

All the way from Perth, Australia, Amarax and Rescue, and before that, from Wales. The Scarlet Rebels with This Is Happening Now. Night Ranger have got a best of album. It's out at the end of August, and they're still as good as they ever were. And this is their newly remastered version of their 1983 single, You Can Still Rock in America. The album's out at the end of August, and there's a great video for this as well. Do enjoy it. Night Ranger, You Can Still Rock in America.

Gotta love them, still going strong, their Night Ranger, and you can still rock in America. Now, Kai Hansen, who I would suggest is a metal icon, has a new solo album out in September. It's called Born With A Hammer, it's out on the EAR label, and here's the first single from it. It's called Feeding The Beast. It's also got a music video to it, and this guy's one of the defining figures in heavy metal. Co-founder of Helloween, founder of Gamma Ray, he sort of shaped power metal into a global force and a sound that continues to drive the genre today. This is his first solo album since, some time ago. I think it's Kai Hansen and Friends, but I'd have to check up on that. I'm just relying on my memory. This is from the new one. It's called Born With A Hammer. It's out later on, and I do enjoy the single. It's called Feeding The Beast. Then we're going to listen to Rhino Proof, and they've signed with Astral Haven Records. It's a great positive move for them. Their latest track, or their last track, My Life Is Fine, we played the other week, and they've done a video for this one as well. It's their previously released single. It's called A Deeper Form of Love. They deliver a great blend of hard rock, heavy metal, and they formed in Joensuu in Finland in 2016. They've got a great reputation all over Europe. Let's hope they get themselves to the UK soon. Rhino Proof and Deeper Form of Love will play straight after Feeding the Beast. It's the new single from the upcoming album from Kai Hansen.

Rhino Proof there with A Deeper Form of Love, and before that, Feeding the Beast from Kai Hansen. Now, Japanese power metal vocalist Saiko Kitame unveils Sins of the Gods, the second single taken from her upcoming EP Back to Life, which is due for release next month. This is one of the oldest songs in her catalogue. It was originally released in the 1990s, and it was born from an emotional reaction to conflict and human suffering, raising questions about silence, faith, and the search for meaning in difficult times. It is Sins for the Gods, it's Saiko, and it plays next. Then we're going to listen to Darkest Self, which is the new single, or the upcoming single, from Raunchy, and it blends their trademark fusion of crushing riffs, cinematic electronics, and soaring melodies. This dives deep into the psychological scars we carry, exploring the relentless confrontation with memories, regrets, and the parts of ourselves which we may rather leave behind. Raunchy and Darkest Self plays after Sins for the Gods, which is the great new single from Saiko Kitame.

Two great tracks there, Darkest Self from Raunchy and Sins for the Gods from Saeco. Now, forget everything you thought rock sounded like. Just put it to the back of your mind for a minute. This band just drew a line on the floor and dared you to cross it. They are called Cobra Queen, and this track is called Drop It. It's the kind of song that doesn't ask permission. It's built on a collision of thundering trap pop bass, razor-sharp alternative rock attitude, and it's full takeover from the first beat. It opens like a declaration, not a song, a command, and it never lets up. From the pulsing verse to the explosive call and response breakdown, every second is been engineered to detonate a room. It's called Drop It, and they're called Cobra Queen. I hope you like it.

bit different, that one, eh? Drop It from Cobra Queen. Now, Goot are a heavy metal project featuring David Rees from Accept. They've got a new single out on the 26th, and it's called My Time. And that's up next here on the Radioactive Rock Show. Then we're off to Portugal, and Portuguese instrumental metal band Seven Keys have returned with Gates of Glory. It's a single with a great video taken from their forthcoming album, which is to be called Gaia, and that's due out in July on the Wormhole Death Record label. Gates of Glory maps out a classic heroic journey, charting a protagonist facing down immense adversity and pushing through to the other side. Great stuff. Gates of Glory from Seven Keys will play after My Time from the rock project Goot.